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0: 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In case you haven't guessed it yet, the legal advice provided on this show is marginal at best. How's that for informed consent? When you really need a lawyer, that's the place to go for real legal help.
1: All right, back we go. More Handle on the Law, marginal legal advice. Hello, Linda. You're up.
2: Hi, Bill. I have a question about a CD that I'm a beneficiary of.
1: Mm-hmm.
2: And if that person passed away, will that CD go to me, or will it be considered part of the estate?
1: Mm. Okay, let's start with, has anybody ever told you you sound like Minnie Mouse?
2: Yes.
1: No, that's what I thought. Yes. Okay. All right. So you are the beneficiary of a CD. Is the CD owned by an individual?
2: Yes.
1: Okay. I don't think it goes through probate. I think it goes directly to you as a beneficiary, unless it is, if it's owned. No, I think it just goes to you. I think you just collect the money. How much money are we talking about on this one? And this one, I'm not really sure on. I'm sure there's a few lawyers out there saying, handle, you don't know what you're talking about, which happens, virtually with every question. How much money is, in the CD? Do you know?
2: I think about $40,000.
1: Okay. That's a good chunk of money, but I think as a beneficiary, upon the death of, someone who owns it, I don't think that's part of the will. I think, or the trust, unless the trust owns it, I think it goes directly to you. Now, you have to show that the person who is dead, and that comes in with a death certificate where you show the folks. You don't even have to wait until the CD matures. You can pull it out whenever you want once you own it, and they just transfer the ownership to you. So you can do whatever the hell you want, assuming you are the beneficiary and there's nobody left. So that's the way I would deal with it, I think. All right, Marilyn, you're up. Welcome. Hello, Marilyn. Yo, Marilyn. Oh, God, I love this stuff. I really do. Is Marilyn even there, Sam? Do we know? Because we're getting, I'm sorry, it looks like it or does not look like it? Yeah, I think Marilyn is changing her the batteries in her hearing aid, or we caught Marilyn and she is rehearsing for her role as Helen Keller in an amateur production, and I don't know what it is. All right, so I will leave Marilyn on hold, and boy, I mean, this is dead. Usually you hear a toilet flush or whatever in the background. We'll see if Marilyn comes aboard. Now, here is, maybe Marilyn, is she there? No. All right. Okay. We are now between phone calls. So this is what happens when we don't have phone calls coming in. We go through them quickly, as I told you. And so, Sam, if you would get ready to go with our music. This is our music that we play when we are short of phone calls, because without you, of course, there's no show. It's a caller-driven show. By the way, this is why I don't take calls during the week. So here's what you get to listen to until you've decided to ask a legal question. Sam, maestro, if you please. By the way, the world, the record on this show for this song before your head explodes is 10 or 12 minutes that people have listened to. And usually when it goes that long, I go to the bathroom and I relax. I go get a sandwich and you get to listen to this until you want to literally explode. You ever see the movie Mars Attack? Yeah, yeah. Heads exploding. You betcha. 800-520-1534. 800-520-1534. All right, let me take a phone call. Hello, Mike. Mike, what can I do for you? Is something going on with these lines? Mike, are you there?
3: Yeah, I am there. I'm here.
1: Oh, okay, good. What can I do for you, Mike?
3: Okay, Bill. School bus. I didn't stop. I was four lanes. I was on the far right, and then the school bus was on the other side going the other way on the far right. And I proceeded with caution, but I just kept going. I was, because it was way across the street. And it's a busy street. But this is in Rhode Island, by the way, not California. I got a ticket, a photo ticket. So getting ready to go to court in about 2 weeks. It's mandatory that I go to court.
1: Okay. And your question?
3: So that would be the question.
1: Okay. Should you go to court? Oh, yeah. Well, if you have to go to court, you go to court. I would plead not guilty.
3: What's the
1: because
3: law in California?
1: You have to stop for a school bus. But if you're talking on the other side of the street, effectively, if a school bus stops and lets off kids, then it just stops traffic both ways. The roads just stop. Now, the kids getting off, are they moving across the street? Is there a crosswalk? Because obviously, if they're moving across the street,
3: busy street, no crosswalk.
1: Yeah, I think you're going to be okay. I think if you plead not guilty, you're going to. You may ask the city attorney.
3: It
1: doesn't matter. It doesn't matter because again, if there are kids there, that's a little problematic. And if they're crossing the street towards where you are, that's problematic. But if it's just a school bus parked on the other side of the road, and we're talking four lanes basically each way, I think even what the law says, you have to stop for a school bus, and it doesn't delineate your side, their side. I mean, at that point, do they want traffic blocked both ways? And that I would argue no. I would argue that's not the case. Troy. Hello, Troy. Welcome.
4: Good morning, Bill. So I have a motorhome that was in fairly good condition, drivable and everything, and I parked it on some property here in Palmdale, property that my dad was living with her girlfriend. Anyway, make a long story short, the property has been condemned, and my motorhome is still locked behind fence and locks and everything. Who do I actually talk to, city, to find out? Because it's an unincorporated part of Little Rock.
1: Okay.
4: Out in the desert.
1: Yeah, it's still part of the county. It may be an unincorporated part, unincorporated city. There is still police. There's still a civil authority because someone has to condemn it.
4: Okay.
1: You know, it has to be some governmental agency that condemns it. It's probably Building and Safety. And I would call
4: it. Building and Safety may be in Palmdale.
1: Yeah, so what you do is you call the city attorney in Palmdale, and I think Palmdale is a city, so I think it's part of LA County. So you call the county folks, because that's what I would do, because I have no idea. And if it's condemned, then they go in. I would think they can just pick the vehicle up, say you've got to move the damn thing.
4: I actually tried to do that before she disappeared, and the city moved in there. It was a kennel, you know, with dogs and everything. And I don't know what they did with the dogs, but it's a mess out there in Little Rock. So,
1: all right. So if you can get the RV out of there, obviously you have to, because I don't think you can keep property, your vehicle on condemned property, but it could be
4: it's in village. I may not be able to drive it out of there. The batteries are gone. I don't even know.
1: Yeah, you may have to. It doesn't matter. They don't care. They don't care if the batteries are gone.
4: No.
1: If the law says you have to get it out of there. It's on you. Yeah. I mean, there's no choice. And I think what the city is going to say, or the county, if it's an unincorporated part of the county, is, this whole property is condemned. Out you go. Okay, let me spend a minute talking about your privacy. And what privacy? There is no privacy. Online, let me tell you, everything about you is out there. Your home address, where you work, where you bank, what you buy, where, court records, accident histories, DMV information, credit scores. I mean, it goes on forever. And all of that information that is out there is collected by hundreds of data brokers. And then it gets sold to anyone who wants to buy it, even the bad guys. And there you are, vulnerable as hell. And this is where Incogni comes into play and fights back for you. What Incogni does is contact hundreds of these data brokers and
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1: Well, we have a number of firework displays all over Northwest Arkansas. 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

0: We are Red Eye Radio. He's Eric Cronin. I'm Gary McNamara. This is really interesting. I just happened to see this. Nate Silver this. Someone asked him, do we ever get the sales figures for Jill Biden's book?
1: Because
0: it debuted at number one on the New York Times list due to astroturfed bulk orders. Not my opinion. That's the indicator that it got from the New York Times.
1: Right.
0: 2 weeks later, completely off the list.
1: Yeah.
0: Said only political reporters are actually reading it. It was his comment.
1: There you go.

0: We got out of Washington State, and I think a week after, state went on lockdown for COVID.
1: So then when we transitioned to Texas, it was very much so like, what are we going to do now?
0: Operation Homefront has allowed our family to make something of ourselves again in the world after the military.
1: It's completely changed the way our life is. It took us from a hopeless situation, and now we're homeowners. We have a savings account. I'm the first one to own a home out of my siblings.
2: Vince Colonnaise.
3: And the president descends the golden escalator and says, we have to get control of our borders. That was message one. There were a lot of other elements in that golden escalator speech. But message one is get control of our borders. Save our country's sovereignty. Deport illegal aliens. Make America great again. Because Americans are the beating heart of America. Not illegals, Michelle.
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0: We got out of Washington State, and I think a week after, state went on lockdown for COVID.
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14: 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Has anybody noticed what's going on with reading? The whole country's illiterate. Third graders can't read. Eighth graders can't read. Nobody can read, but they're being told that boys can become girls. Yeah, I think parents have a reason to show up to a school board meeting and express their discontent. And in no world should the FBI be spying on them for that activity. That First Amendment protected right.
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0: We are ready, ready, go. He's our crony, and I'm Gary McNamara. This is really interesting. I just happened to see this. Nate Silver this. Someone asked him, do we ever get the sales figures for Jill Biden's book?
1: Because
0: it debuted at number one on the New York Times list due to astroturfed bulk orders. Not my opinion. That's the indicator that it got from the New York Times.
1: Right.
0: 2 weeks later, completely off the list.
1: Yeah.
0: Said only political reporters are actually reading it. It was his comment.
1: There you go.

0: 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Here's what's going on in our area.
1: There are a number of fireworks displays all over Northwest Arkansas. In Bentonville, you can stop by Orchards Park with fireworks starting around 9:30. In Farmington, it'll be at the Randall G. Lynch Middle School at around dusk. In Gentry, it's at the Gentry City Park. The fireworks will start around 9:15. And Highfill, it's at the Highfill City Park with fireworks starting at 9.
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8: Well, we have a number of firework displays all over Northwest Arkansas. In Prairie Grove, though, on the Phillips property, it's going to be on July 5th on Sunday. 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You've got a community event? 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
6: Monday, June 29th, 2026. I'm Grinnell Scott. This week, only one state, Colorado, takes center stage in the run-up of primaries leading to the midterms, and it features a highly competitive district crucial to the next House majority.
7: We have 2% of the nation's population, and we're responsible for 10% of the nation's human trafficking, for crying out loud. Democrats have made Colorado an unsafe, expensive, poorly run disaster.
8: I'm Dana Perino. From Detroit Rock City to the top of the charts, we talked to a multi-platinum songwriter who is bringing a bit of Nashville to the theater world.
9: It's not a throwback to like the olden days, and the cast are also the band. They play all the instruments.
10: And I'm Guy Benson. I've got the final word on the Fox News Rundown.
6: This week, one state will be in the primary spotlight. Some will tell you Colorado is considered a purple state looking at its U.S. House delegation because those eight seats are evenly split, four Democrats and four Republicans. Colorado's 8th district is especially competitive. Two Democrats seek the seat. Colorado Representative Shannon Byrd attacked the incumbent in a televised debate.
11: Instead of being a representative for people in the district, Gabe Evans' view of public service is whatever Donald Trump wants, Donald Trump gets.
6: In that same televised debate, Manny Rutenell, a Colorado state representative, had his own criticism of the man holding the 8th district seat now.
12: I've been going to these in-person town halls across the district that Gabe Evans refuses to go to because he's scared of his own constituents.
6: With literally hours remaining before knowing who he will face in his bid for re-election, Colorado's 8th district congressman hits back at his potential challengers in a hotly contested race.
7: I've done over 500 in-person events, town halls. Yes, I've done in-person town halls.
6: Gabe Evans is a Republican U.S. House member representing Colorado's 8th congressional district.
7: Roundtables, site visits, tours, other things with my constituents in person here in Colorado's 8th congressional district, or when they come out to Washington, D.C. to visit me there. My team has done an additional 2,500 in-person meeting and events with constituents from Colorado's 8th congressional district. So we're absolutely doing the work. The folks on the far left are just upset that we're doing the work in venues where I can actually have a dialogue and a conversation, and I can't get hijacked. I hosted a press conference last year down at the Colorado State Capitol along with several other elected leaders just to talk about the working families tax cut. And the left, of course, turned out their rent-a-riot crowd who did nothing but scream for an hour to the point where I couldn't even have a conversation with the media, and the media couldn't ask questions back to me because the left wants to stifle any voice that doesn't agree with them. And so, of course, I want to have a productive dialogue with my constituents. And so we just do a good job of making sure that we select venues where we can actually control the dialogue. That doesn't mean everyone agrees with me. That just means we can have a conversation without being screamed down, as has happened before by the left. And then in terms of how I represent my district, I really follow a three-part test. My faith guides me. I follow the Constitution based on the five oaths that I've sworn to uphold and defend the Constitution: U.S. Army, Colorado Army, National Guard, Arvada Police Department, state representative, and United States Congress. And I listen to my constituents. I have a very energy rich district, and it's all of the above energy. It's wind and solar and oil and gas, and we're developing geothermal and battery, and we have old spent nuclear fuel rods that we're trying to figure out how to use again. We have it all in terms of energy. And so in Washington, D.C., I have a bill called the CERTAIN Act. The CERTAIN Act says if you get a federal permit, that federal permit should be durable across presidential administrations. So it doesn't matter whether it's a wind project or the Keystone Pipeline. We need more energy. We need to make sure that we're depoliticizing the permitting process so that we can get safe, affordable, and reliable energy.
6: You talked about what Manny Rutenel, one of your potential Democratic challengers, said about you. He bills himself as a progressive candidate. Now, I'm sure you, like many other people across the country, saw what happened in New York City with progressive candidates winning congressional seats at the urging of New York City's Mayor Zohran Mamdani. When you think of that and perhaps that wave that that may bring, is that something your team is talking about, or will you take whoever comes?
7: Oh, we can beat whoever comes because they're both state representatives, and you have to look no further at the disaster that Democrats have inflicted upon Colorado during the last 8 years, where they have ruled the state with majorities in the House, the Senate, and the governorship. Remember, 2018, Colorado is still a Democrat governor, but Republicans control all the other statewide offices. Republicans control the state Senate. Democrats control the state House. And in 2019, when Democrats took complete and total control of Colorado, they've made us the third most expensive state in the nation, the sixth most heavily regulated state in the nation. Averaged across the last 4 years, we lead the nation in auto theft per capita. Crime costs the state of Colorado $27 billion, that's with a B, $27 billion a year in lost economic productivity. People's property taxes double every couple of years, and the list goes on and on and on. We have 2% of the nation's population, and we're responsible for 10% of the nation's human trafficking, for crying out loud. Democrats have made Colorado an unsafe, expensive, poorly run disaster. And both of my opponents have a long list of votes to vote for those things.
6: What is the biggest issue that your constituents are telling you about? Is it crime? Is it energy? Is it affordability like it is in many other states across the country? What are they telling you?
7: So really, the three things that you just listed there, yes, they all tie back to cost of living. But as I mentioned earlier, crime, if your truck gets stolen, that has an economic impact. Energy is kind of the beating heart, along with agriculture, of my congressional district and state Democrats, to include both of the Democrats who want a chance to take me on. They have a long history of votes declaring war on oil, on gas, on coal. Again, they've made us the sixth most heavily regulated state and the third most expensive state in the nation. And so what I hear from my constituents is cost of living. It could be cost of living because of crime. It could be cost of living because the Democrats have, and this isn't a joke, they legitimately have finalized a rule to ban natural gas in the state of Colorado for cooking and residential heating by 2050. They've put about $140 million a year fee on oil and gas produced in the state of Colorado. And folks are feeling the effect of that.
6: It was, I believe, right around President Trump's 100th day in office, and that was last year, that he endorsed you for another term in Congress. There have been polls out there that show his favorability is declining, and one reason is because of the conflict in Iran. The war is unpopular with a lot of people. Do you wish it was just over?
7: I wish this had been taken care of a decade or two ago when it was supposed to have been taken care of. I deployed to the Middle East to a combat zone in 2012 and 2013. This was actually one of the things that we were focused on, is preventing Iranian aggression and terrorism in the Middle East. And let's make no bones about it. The Iranians have declared war on the United States since 1979. They've killed Marines in Beirut, Lebanon in the early 80s. They participated and had material support to Al-Qaeda going back to the 1990s. They made and, you know, injured thousands, killed hundreds of Americans during the height of Operation Iraqi Freedom with all of the munitions they produced and then smuggled across the border. So the regime has made no bones about the fact that they hate America and they want to kill Americans and they will do everything that they can to kill Americans. So we had to make sure they don't get a nuclear weapon. Of course, they want that nuclear weapon. But truly, this is an issue that should have been resolved a decade or two ago. And it's only through the weak-kneed approach of previous Democrat administrations that it's been allowed to fester this long. But then the second side of that is when we look at what's the actual day-to-day impact of this on Americans, they see it at the pump. They see it in fuel prices. And that's where districts like mine can truly help. My district is the seventh highest crude oil producing district in the nation. If we could just go make more oil and gas in Colorado's 8th congressional district, we have the entire ecosystem in my district, from producing the oil and gas to the refineries to ultimately distributing it to retailers across the state. But state Democrats, to include both of the ones that are trying to run against me, have done nothing but add costs and regulations and red tape to energy production in the state of Colorado.
6: A couple of other things I have for you. The first thing is not a pleasant thing to talk about. And I understand there are problems with wildfires out there in Colorado. And over the weekend, three firefighters were lost. And our condolences for that. What do you know about that? Is the federal government helping Colorado to deal with this?
7: Of course, first and foremost, our thoughts and prayers and everything else, because thoughts and prayers aren't enough when a husband or a wife or a father, daughter, when they lose their lives, and I'm speaking in general, you know, generalities here to any first responder, military or law enforcement or anyone that loses their life in the line of duty, we owe them a debt. We got to take care of their families. We have to do a better job of managing the fuel loads in our forests and in the wildland areas, because that's the only part of the fire triangle that we can control is the fuel load. And unfortunately, going back to that whole regulatory paralysis that Democrats have inflicted on us, we can't even go and thin out some of the already dead trees. And so I have a bill in Congress, broadly bipartisan bill, called the Fire Act, that says don't punish wildfire management practices or techniques if they have some emissions associated with them. So if you do a controlled burn, you go and thin out some of those already dead trees, there's going to be emissions associated with that. And Democrats want to use those emissions as an excuse to prevent those activities from ever happening. But the fact is, if we don't thin out the forest, then you're going to get a wildfire that has 6 to 10 times more emissions, in addition to all of the other loss of life and property damage and economic damage that comes from a wildfire.
6: Now, best of luck in taking care of that. Let's end on a positive note, because we are coming up this week on the 250th anniversary of the United States of America. And you folks in Colorado have been partying really hard, because what a lot of people across the country may not know is August 1st is the 150th anniversary of the state of Colorado. Tell me what's going on out there. How are you guys celebrating?
7: Yeah, well, I'm just super excited to see. We call ourselves the Centennial State, because Colorado, of course, became a state 100 years after the country. Colorado goes to 1876. And so I'm just excited to be a Coloradan, to be an American, because this is the American dream. You know, my grandfather, Cuauhtémoc Chávez is his name, born in Mexico. He came to the United States for the American dream. He got his citizenship with two Purple Hearts fighting in Patton's Third Army in World War II. Married my abuelita, my grandma, Maria Calderon, my mom, Rebecca Chavez. She moved to Denver in the 70s, and I was born in Colorado in the 80s. So born and raised in this state, and I think there's just going to be a lot of pride and happiness, despite what the Democrats have done, about what it means to be an American on the 250th birthday of America and a Coloradan on the 150th birthday of Colorado. Because the fact is, we truly are the greatest country in the history of the world. And I'm proud of that. I stand by that. And I think there's a lot of other folks that are going to be proud of that. And, you know, how are we going to celebrate? Colorado's an outdoor state. We're probably going to have some hiking and some parades and, you know, all of those outdoorsy things that make Colorado great.
6: Gabe Evans is the Republican congressman for the 8th District of Colorado. Best of luck to you going forward in the midterms, and thanks for joining us on the Fox News Rundown.
7: Good to be on with you.

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1: Good morning. It's Monday, June 29th. This is the Fox News Rundown. Washington and Tehran have reportedly agreed to halt their military strikes against each other in the Strait of Hormuz and allow ships to move freely. Axios reporting the new ceasefire is in effect and that both sides have agreed to resume ceasefire talks on Tuesday. This after another round of renewed fighting in the region threatened to upend the ceasefire Sunday. Fox's Trey Yinks with more.
2: We're tracking developments out of the Middle East today. The United States conducting a new round of strikes against Iran in response to the IRGC targeting shipping vessels in the Strait of Hormuz. According to U.S. Central Command, a variety of different targets were hit, including military surveillance sites, radar systems, communication systems, drone storage facilities, and mine layer capabilities. Now, the president posted to Truth Social shortly after the strike, saying United States aircraft just struck Iranian missile and drone storage locations and coastal radar sites for violating the ceasefire agreement again. It is very possible that they will never learn. The president goes on to say, there may come a point when we are no longer able to be reasonable and will be forced to militarily complete the job that we very successfully started.
1: The nation's highest court with a big week ahead as it wraps up its final session with some key cases expected to be decided. Fox's Jared Halpern reports.
3: Justices have at least two more days remaining in the term as they finalize eight cases still outstanding. Among the high-profile opinions, a ruling on President Trump's executive order to eliminate birthright citizenship. The High Court is also still considering a pair of cases from Idaho and West Virginia over transgender students participating in female athletics. And ahead of the midterm elections, a case over campaign finance is unresolved, as well as a Mississippi case about counting late arriving mail-in ballots. In Washington, Jared Halpern, Fox News.
1: Millions of Americans set to hit a massive heat wave that's quickly approaching as 4th of July week is upon us. Fox's Ashley Strohmeyer describes how hot it'll be each day coming up.
4: On Monday, much of the south and central U.S. will face temperatures above 90 degrees. Sweltering heat moves east on Tuesday, scorching the Midwest. Then by Wednesday, the massive heat dome will start to impact the northeast. Many areas will face record-breaking temperatures and high humidity with high heat indexes in the triple digits.
1: And Alec Murdaugh will be back in court today for a status hearing on his retrial. His murder convictions for the killings of his wife and son were overturned. I'm Sue Guzman on the Fox News Rundown.
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1: If you go back to 2024, 75% of the vote nationwide in our presidential election was in within 3 hours, and it's taken California a week. 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
1: I'm Maria Bartiromo, and this is the Fox Business Report.
2: It was a mixed finish for the major averages last week, with the Dow notching weekly gains, while the NASDAQ and S&P 500 posted declines for the week as tech shares extended their recent slump. AI valuation fears are driving investors out of tech. Investors continue to rotate out of artificial intelligence momentum names and into lagging sectors like healthcare, which gained last week. The market was also spooked by Bank of America economists predicting there will be 3 interest rate hikes this year. Economist John Lonsky disagrees.
3: You are not going to have 3 rate hikes, especially if the price of crude oil continues to decline.
2: This week, the jobs report for June will be released on Thursday due to the holiday shortened week. The data will shed light on the U.S. economy's strength, which could raise prospects for near-term interest rate hikes. That's your Fox Business Report. I'm Hillary Barsky, invested in you.
0: This is the Fox News Rundown.
4: With over 1 billion streams and counting, J.T. Harding is the powerhouse songwriter behind massive chart toppers for some of country music's biggest stars, including Blake Shelton, Kenny Chesney, Keith Urban, Darius Rucker, and, of course, my favorite, Dierks Bentley. Plus, he co-wrote the massive worldwide smash Smile with Uncle Cracker. JT, who grew up in Detroit before moving to Nashville, is now taking his hits to the Big Apple. He's the creator of Music City, an off-Broadway hit that is racking up rave reviews from critics and audiences. Just

0: is the cast performing Smile from the musical, which tells a story of aspiring singers hoping to make it big and get noticed at the Wicked Tickle Bar. Music City is currently playing at St. Luke's Theater in Times Square.
1: Well, it's called Music City the Musical.
0: Here is hitmaker, author, rock star, and friend, J.T. Harding.
1: And future songs I've written for Blake Shelton with Keith Urban, Darius Rucker, Dierks Bentley, Jake Owen, who am I forgetting? Kenny Chesney.
0: Yeah, how could you forget Kenny Chesney?
1: Yes, I didn't. And it's very edgy, and you know, you've seen it, current musical about people trying to make it in Nashville. It's not a throwback to like the olden days, and the cast are also the band. They play all the instruments, the banjo, the pedal steel, the guitar, the drums, everyone in the cast.
0: And the violin?
1: Violin, yes. Mm-hmm. And it's also set in a honky-tonk. It's just a half a block from Hamilton here in New York, and when you walk in, you'll think you're in a bar in Nashville, and it's just fantastic, and I can't wait for everyone to see
0: it. So you've had opening night, and I just want to point out that the New York Times picked Music City as one of the 8 shows you have to see this summer.
1: Yes.
0: And then Theater Mania Review came out and said, buy a ticket. This is the best show that will open in New York this summer.
1: Wow.
0: So it's hot.
1: Yes, it's great.
0: Has anyone from Nashville come that you know that has seen it?
1: Well, so this show, the same show, was on the Upper East Side. So a lot of songwriters came. One of the guys from the band Old Dominion came.
0: They came?
1: Yes,
0: oh,
1: yes.
0: Great.
1: And played the open mic. So there's more. But wait, there's more. There's a real open mic. You've done it before the show. Anyone that buys a ticket can sign up. And there's 3 or 4 slots, and you can get on stage and sing any song you want. So if you're a songwriter or you know someone that is, we have a guitar, a piano. You can plug your phone in.
0: Do you think that somebody could get discovered at Music City's open mic?
1: I think if they were really great, because so far it's been a little bit, you know, wild. We've had, you know, tap dancers and comedians and all sorts of stuff. We're trying to keep it just, you know, songwriters, yeah.
0: Tell us a little bit about the story, because what happened is that the guy who wrote the story, he knew your songs, and then he wrote a story using your songs along the way to help advance the dialogue.
1: Yes, yeah, so it's a very American story. It's very easy to say, oh, there's Carrie Underwood and there's Kane Brown and Casey Musgraves, but this kind of takes the spotlight off of the, you know, Grand Ole Opry and shines it on people around Nashville that are just struggling and trying to make it. And it was inspired by, I went over to the Middle East and performed for the troops. I'm not as brave as the soldiers in the United States, but I went over there and played, and I wrote a song over there called How Did I Get Here, kind of inspired by some of the soldiers. And that song, I don't want to give away the story too much, inspired Peter's in to write the story, and then he very cleverly put in all the songs, so he didn't just like shoehorn the songs in. Now here's a song and here's the story. And one of the biggest compliments, a lot of people leave and say, these songs are really good, they could be on the radio. And I say, well, no, a lot of them really are, you know.
0: Yeah, that's great.
1: So, yeah, and it's about, you know, it's so there's a little military angle. It also deals with, you know, one of the people in the play in the show, family member addiction, but it's just about people. There's so many talented people in Nashville that never get their shot, and this show, Music City, shows that side, and it's just fantastic, and it's very current.
0: So you have been through you've run the gauntlet.
1: The gauntlet, yes.
0: Getting a song from inside your head onto paper and then into Kenny Chesney's or Keith Urban's.
1: Yes.
0: Onto their plate for them to look at it and say, okay, and now you got to cut. I mean, it could be a long process. Some songs never actually make it to the air. You've had great success, and you wrote part of your book, Party Like a Rockstar, is the advice for those people. And I'm curious how similar or different the process of getting this amazing show onto Broadway compares to getting a song cut by one of those guys.
1: Well, they're both very difficult, and I thought getting a song recorded takes a long time. Usually when you write a song, if you're lucky and all the stars align, it takes probably like 2 years for someone to hear it. Then they're making a record. Now people release songs all the time. But the musical has taken easily over 10 years. And so first you do a reading where everyone has the script in their hands, and you just, you know, you have to go out and get people to fund it and put it up. Mm-hmm. We did it in Texas. We did it in Pennsylvania. Mm-hmm. And then a company here called Bedlam that had their own theater above a church on the Upper East Side, they decided to do it, and it did so well there. That's what you came to. And then so from there, they said, hey, let's move it to Off-Broadway. But, you know, it's a long way to the top if you want to rock and roll. And, you know, one thing I've learned is no one's coming to save you. No one's going to knock on the door and just say, hey, is there a songwriter in here with a musical? You've got to go out, and, you know, you're an incredibly hard worker. You've got to go out and, get people to fund it and get people to come to see it. And but it's great. It's not supposed to be easy. Yeah.
0: One of the things you say that you've learned over time is that the song needs a chorus that can be remembered or sang by a five-year-old?
1: Yes.
0: Okay, tell me more about that.
1: Well, just, you know, growing up, whether it's a hard knock life, or when I was a kid, bad, Leroy Brown. Like, I just noticed that the biggest songs, eventually, kids can sing them. I'm not writing songs for kids, but you have to, I just like songs you can hear one time and sing them forever, whether it Smells Like Teen Spirit or mm-hmm. Happy Birthday to mm-hmm. You. I just like songs like that. And the hardest thing to do is write a simple song and not overthink it. So, yes, so it's kind of fun when people, you know, show me their phones and they say, my kids love this song you wrote for Darius Rucker. And it's about, you know, beers and sunshine. But, you know, I just, I'm the one man TikTok. I just, you know, I sell it to the kids and they bring it into the home.
0: Well, look, the kids rule the world.
1: Yes.
0: There was also...
1: That's a good song title. The kids rule the world. The kids rule the world.
0: Well, actually, somebody told me one time that it was Peter, my husband. He said that 14-year-old girls run the world because you'll do anything to make them stop talking. one of the things that you and I first bonded over, of course, were these stories that you told at Listening Room Cafe. And then when I encouraged you to write the book, the story about your meeting Keith Urban is
1: yes,
0: so great. And
1: yes.
0: I thought maybe it'd be fun to tell people here. So, because when you go to see Music City on Broadway... It's great. It's so cool to know the stories behind the songs.
1: Yes. So Kenny Chesney, I'm so grateful, released a song called Somewhere With You. Apparently at the time, it was real different for country radio. He was singing really fast. A lot of the songs are like, Just Breathe or I Hope You Dance. We're really, and this one, Laughing Aloud on a Carnival Ride. I heard through the grapevine that Keith Urban really loved the song. He didn't know who wrote the song.
0: It wasn't that. It was on, he put it on Twitter, if you remember.
1: Yes. And he would talk about it on the radio. And he didn't know who I was. I don't think he knew who wrote the song. And I was at a songwriter award show in the shadow of Tootsie's downtown Nashville. And I was in the men's room, true story. And I looked up in the mirror and standing behind me at the urinal was Keith Urban. So I introduced myself to him. And I said, hey, I wrote Somewhere With You. And he was like, you know, oh man, what a great song. I would have put it out. I just never got a chance to hear it. You know, these songs get passed around. And I told him, well, I've sent it to your record company and your manager and everyone that knows you. And he just said, hey, I'm going to give you my phone number. If you write something else, let me know right away. And we just bro-hugged and went back to our candlelit tables. And as you know, I texted him at like 7 the next morning. Didn't go over well. But a little bit of time went by, and we got together and wrote a song called Somewhere In My Car, which was a big number
0: but
1: one for him.
0: Tell him about, you were on your way to the airport.
1: Yes, so we hadn't spoken, and then I was on my way to the airport to go out to Los Angeles to see my family or something, and my phone rang, and I was like, it's Keith Urban calling me back. And he said, hey, mate, it's Keith. I'm over here at the studio. You feel like writing? Are you up to anything? And I said, I have nothing to do today at all. I'll see you there. Where should I be? And I told, I didn't drive myself that day. I was in a cab or something mm-hmm. or an Uber, and I said, you got to turn around. So I just like put my suitcases at home and went back to meet Keith Urban. But you have to do
0: that. And that's when you wrote... Somewhere in my car because
1: yes.
0: He loves Somewhere With You, and so that was on his brain.
1: I guess so, yes.
0: Yeah, it's
1: yes,
0: a great
1: maybe.
0: Song. It's
1: yes,
0: really good.
1: Thank you.
0: Smile by Uncle Cracker is a little bit of a theme song for Music City.
1: Yes. You make me smile like the sun. The best song you'll hear at 2 a.m. in a 24-hour Walmart, people.
0: Do you know, you hear it everywhere. I heard it when we were in Sierra Leone. It was really funny. No, we were in Sierra Leone, and it came on the radio, and I was like, oh. I know that song.
1: Oh, that's so great. Yes, Smile. And so Uncle Cracker sings it by himself, but in the show, without giving too much away, it's a duet. And I said last night, if someone released this right now with the two actors singing this, it would be a smash again.
0: Wow.
1: And that's not from an egotistical. It's just like, I've never really pictured it as a duet with, you know, with the guy and girl, and it works perfectly.
0: Wow.
1: Yes.
0: I just think about maybe giving people a little bit of inspiration from the early years. And I love some of the stories from when you worked in Los Angeles. There's, of course, the Tower Records story and the very famous singer that came in late one night. That's a great story. The other one about when you worked at the place and the famous guy wanted the T-shirt.
1: Yeah.
0: Can you just tell a couple of those for people that don't know your story, but it's so inspiring?
1: Great. So I was adopted. I won the lottery of life. I was adopted. I became a Harding, adopted as a baby. And I just loved watching MTV. And my parents loved sports, but they always encouraged me. I wanted to crawl inside the TV. TV. I thought, you know, Eddie Van Halen doing a touchdown dance with his fingertips and, you know, Madonna dancing around in a wedding dress singing, you know, Like a Virgin. I felt like these people had the handbook to, like, get me into this exciting life. Mm-hmm. So on the back of all my CDs, it said Los Angeles, California. So I moved out to Los Angeles, and I got a job first at a used clothing store, and there was one rule that you cannot take the shirt off the mannequin in the window. It was a bedazzled robin egg blue Austin Powers kind of Beatles shirt. And one day the bell above the door rang, and in through the door I heard a little whisper by my ear that said, I want that shirt. And I looked next to me, and it was the rock star Prince. True story. And I loved Purple Rain. I love all his albums. So I gave him the shirt, and the boss was very angry at me. You know, he was a big guy, and he wore a Grateful Dead t-shirt every day. And I'd said at lunch, you know, you look like you ate Jerry Garcia. So he was already mad at me. But there's no way I wasn't going to give Prince the shirt.
0: Didn't he say, what did you say? You said, you can fire me.
1: Oh, yes, you can fire me. You can dock my pay, but I'm giving the man that wrote, you know, Little Red Corvette anything he wants in the store. You know, Prince influenced my songwriting and my style. And I've told you, I didn't have Instagram to show off my clothes in school. I had to walk to the pencil sharpener three times. Then I got a job. I wasn't meeting anyone in the music business. So I got a job at Tower Records, and I started passing out my demo, just like three songs on a CD. And that's how I ended up getting a record deal. And I just, it's all I wanted to do. So I think you hear, you know, the word no so many times, but you just kind of keep going and you keep getting better. I love it.
0: Well, my last question, will you write the song if Purple State ever becomes a movie?
1: Yes. So I wrote a song for Dana. Purple State, Purple State.
0: It's beautiful.
1: It's her book.
0: That's so unique.
1: Yes,
0: it's a really beautiful song.
1: Now, you know that that's Purple Rain, obviously. That's called an interpolation. You know that when you take a hit song, put new music to it, like She Had Me at Heads, Carolina. Songs like that are so big. When I learned the word interpolation last year, I walked all over Nashville saying, would you like to interpolate? And people just give me strange looks. It's just a, yeah.
0: Well, you are one of life's great characters. Congratulations on
1: Dana,
0: the success of Music City. I highly recommend people, if you're coming to New York, get a ticket. It is the hottest ticket in town.
1: Yes.
0: Thanks so much.
1: Thanks for being a champion.

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21: 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Obviously a major malfunction.
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23: An official announcement from the Council of Ministers. There has been an accident at the Chernobyl Atomic Power Station.
24: Clearly this disease, which strikes men and women, children and adults, people of all races, must be stopped. It is estimated that 1.5 million people are now infected with the AIDS virus.
25: The United States has not swapped boatloads of plane loads of American weapons for the return of American hostages, and we will not.
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27: News, I'm Sue Guzman. It is a race against time to find survivors of the earthquakes in Venezuela as international rescue teams are assisting in the search.
28: 33 people rescued over the weekend, but some 1,500 are confirmed dead after last week's double earthquake in Venezuela.
27: Fox's Jonathan Savage, thousands remain missing. U.S. and Iran have reportedly agreed to halt attacks in the Strait of Hormuz. Peace talks are planned Tuesday in Qatar. Louisiana Republican Senator John Kennedy pushing back on claims that the Islamic Republic is more powerful than it was before the conflict with the U.S.
0: Iran right now is like a really old man who can't afford to catch a cold. We have degraded them deeply. That's why we went in. They've got three wheels down and their axle dragging.
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1: The round of 32 got started at the World Cup on Sunday, with South Africa taking on Canada, the first time that either country had ever played a knockout round game. So maybe fittingly, they headed into stoppage time scoreless, looking like they were going to need extra time. Instead, Stefan Oustakio found the back of the net in the 92nd minute as Canada becomes the first country to advance to the round of 16. In NASCAR, Shane Van Gisbergen leads for 74 of the 110 laps to win for the second straight year at Sonoma. It's SVG's eighth career win at a road course, tied with Tony Stewart for the second most in Cup Series history, and just one behind Jeff Gordon for the record. That's sports in the Fox News Rundown. Greg Thompson, Fox News.
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3: I think the Greek Freak is the most dominant athlete from the free throw line down. But the Greek Freak became a whiny little this year when it didn't go his way, which is typical of the NBA. I will be surprised as we look moving forward at what's going on with Boston because supposedly Boston tried to deal Jaylen Brown for the Greek Freak. Now, as with any modern athlete that's African-American, he must claim racism at some point. He must quote modern-day slavery. I mean, athletes and media are living in the 1950s. It hit me yesterday. Man, 1960 is how long? What? 1960. That's 40 plus 26. 66 years ago, and these clowns are still referencing all of that. For Outkicks, don't at me. I'm Dan Dockich, and this is Fox News Rundown.
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10: What a blessing it is to be American. Think about the inheritance that we have received from those who came before us, forging this great experiment in self-governance and prosperity and freedom, the likes of which the world had never seen. And it could have gone wrong. It could have imploded immediately, right? When the founders affixed their signatures to the Declaration of Independence, and they pledged their lives and their fortunes and their sacred honor to the founding of the new country, they very well could have been signing their own death warrants. And they knew it. Instead, they gave us this inheritance. And people will say, well, what about this? What about that? Yes, our history is imperfect. That is true of every nation and every civilization ever.
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20: He insists yet again Iran will not have a nuclear weapon. I'm Dave Anthony, Fox News. President Trump wrote that on Truth Social this morning, the day after posting it's very possible Iran will never learn, and we will be forced to militarily complete the job, and Iran's Islamic Republic will no longer exist, this amid more weekend fighting.
21: Technical talks on fleshing out the proposed peace deal are reported by Reuters to be planned for Tuesday in Qatar, but the Iranian deputy foreign minister insists they have nothing in the diary this week. This after the United States and Iran agreed to end a recent renewal of violence. American strikes against Iranian targets near the Strait of Hormuz were met with attempted Iranian drone attacks on the U.S.

0: position, leaving no way out. They lie on the ground under a quickly unpacked portable heat shield.
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1: The Supreme Court may wrap up its term this week, and we'll get more rulings in a few hours.
3: Justices have at least two more days remaining in the term as they finalize eight cases still outstanding. Among the high-profile opinions, a ruling on President Trump's executive order to eliminate birthright citizenship. The High Court is also still considering a pair of cases from Idaho and West Virginia over transgender students participating in female athletics. And ahead of the midterm elections, a case over campaign finance is unresolved, as well as a Mississippi case about counting late arriving mail-in ballots. In Washington, Jared Halpern, Fox News.
1: Luigi Mangione returns to court today in New York City for a hearing in the federal case in the murder of UnitedHealthcare CEO Brian Thompson in 2024.
4: After his defense team pushed back on a report claiming a potential plea deal for his trial fell apart. His lawyer writing, quote, "This information attributed to anonymous sources is part of a troubling, deliberate pattern by prosecutors and law enforcement to prejudice Luigi."
1: That's Fox's Carly Shimkus. Mangione faces trial on state charges first in September. On Wall Street, stock futures are rising ahead of this week's trading. At soccer's World Cup, the group stage wrapped up Saturday.
5: The round of 32 then got started on Sunday with South Africa taking on Canada, the first time that either country had ever played a knockout round game. Maybe fittingly, they went into stoppage time scoreless, looking like we would need extra time. Instead, Stefan Oustakio found the back of the net in the 92nd minute as Canada becomes the first country to advance to the round of 16. Greg Thompson, Fox News.
1: Three more matches today. The U.S. plays Wednesday. The famous Wimbledon tennis tournament started this morning in England. The defending men's champion and top seed Jannik Sinner plays this hour. The top-ranked woman, Aryna Sabalenka, plays her first match later this morning. In golf, a playoff at the tournament in Hartford starts next hour. Scottie Scheffler versus Victor Hovland. They were tied after the final round yesterday, but it got too dark to continue. I'm Dave Anthony. This is Fox News.
6: Good morning. I'm KNWA's Ashlyn Brothers with your Monday morning headlines. An update this morning on an active investigation involving a former Arkoma police chief and public school teacher. The OSBI says Thomas Leonard is charged with 8 counts of lewd or indecent acts to a child under 16 following an investigation into allegations involving students. Changes to Arkansas's Medicaid program start this week. A soft launch of work requirements for certain R-Home recipients begins Wednesday. Most able-bodied adults 19 to 64 must work, volunteer, or attend school at least 80 hours a month, unless exempt. State officials say full enforcement begins January 1st. 4th of July travel is ramping up, and drivers in Washington County will soon see more deputies on patrol. The sheriff's office is joining a national anti-drunk driving campaign with extra enforcement starting Wednesday. It runs through the holiday weekend, one of the deadliest times for impaired driving. Visit KNWA.com. Be safe, healthy, happy, and have a marvelous Monday.
7: Good morning. This is America in the Morning from Westwood One. I'm John Trout. It's Monday, June 29th, 2026. Here's what's coming up on America in the Morning.
8: The U.S. and Iran agreed to halt their dueling weekend attacks as the fragile 60-day ceasefire between the two nations technically continues. I'm John Stolness in Washington.
9: Doxing Jonathan Ross, the ICE officer who shot and killed Renee Good in Minneapolis. I'm Lisa Dwyer.
10: The federal judge declared a mistrial in the arson case against Jonathan Rindernecht. I'm Ed Donahue.
11: Two trading days left in June. The Dow is the only major index on pace for a winning month. I'm Jessica Ettinger.
12: President Trump is

0: I know the Democratic Party. I fought for my whole life. I'm still fighting for it now. That's why I'm here tonight, to support Maryland Democrats.
1: Woo, woo, they all say woo. Isn't it funny, you know, Republican crowds are disinclined to all say woo together, whereas Democrats, they just can't wait to woo whatever it is that's in front of them. Very often a cross-dresser, but that was Joe Biden, and he got confused wandering off stage again, like the jellyfish that he is. You know, he's Joe Biden. The Democrats, they picked him to be president of the United States. That's a sign of mental illness right there. And they wanted to run him again, and then they screwed that all up and didn't have any primaries, and then they picked Kamala Harris. What an embarrassment for all of Western civilization. You can imagine the Chinese and the Iranians are still laughing about that, I think, and we are not.

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20: And we have returned. I was watching the news this morning, and I want to get to the San Francisco freak show in a moment. I think you'll enjoy it. We still got to clean up some of the F words and MF and the this and the that, because they're all criminally insane. But I was noticing on the news today that this South Carolina murderer, convicted murderer, he murdered his wife, Maggie, wake up, Maggie, you know, Maggie's not waking up, and his son, Paul, and he murdered them, and he was convicted, and then the conviction was overturned because of jury tampering or something like that. But I keep seeing this, the story goes on and on. I finally went and I just did a quick Google search on the guy, and as predicted, as expected, here is a very prominent, wealthy, legal family, South Carolina, for a century and a half or something. Yes, Alex Murdaugh was a registered Democrat, came from a prominent South Carolina Lowcountry family with deep historical ties to the Democratic Party. Sure, historically, the Democrat Murdaugh sounds like murder, too, doesn't it? Like the murder family? They should change the name of the family to Lifedaw instead of Murdaugh. 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

0: We get the June jobs report, a new unemployment rate. The Dow is surging up 300 points. The NASDAQ is gaining 219. The S&P 500 has a 40-point rise. One stock up big is Comcast, gaining 9%, reacting to this news.
1: 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Comcast shareholders will own stock in both Comcast and NBC Universal. The breakup is expected to be completed within the next year. Comcast will focus on its technology, delivering broadband and wireless to 65 million homes. NBC Universal will include NBC Sky and Telemundo networks, Peacock and Bravo, Universal Film and TV studios, and its theme parks division. Comcast says the separation will require approval by Comcast Board of Directors and regulators. Ginny Cosselda, Fox News.
0: Oil prices are up 1%. WTI back to about $70 a barrel after falling down to near pre-Iran conflict levels. Analyst Trilby Lundberg tells Fox.
2: The greatly increased traffic through the Strait of Hormuz for barrels of oil coming through to the world market. That is why oil prices crashed, and that is why we are seeing such dramatic relief at the pump.
0: Though gas has not fallen back to the level before the fighting, Lundberg's survey of stations has regular at $4.01 per gallon. AAA's national average last $3.86. That is still, though, 88 cents higher than late February. Three more teams will be knocked out of soccer's World Cup today. Brazil will play Japan, then Germany faces Paraguay, and then tonight it is the Netherlands versus Morocco. The day after Canada eliminated South Africa 1-0, becoming the first team to advance to the round of 16. The U.S. plays Wednesday night against Bosnia and Herzegovina. I'm Dave Anthony, and this is Fox News.
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0: There's one candidate, she will be a congressperson from New York's 13th district, who the New York Times asked her, if someone murders someone randomly, should they go to jail? Couldn't get her to say yes for that. She says, no more police ever, at all, ever. She says, our veterans are war criminals. She said, f*** Kamala Harris, and Joe Biden is a rapist. So, there is a woke mind virus, and I think we found patient zero.
1: Now, that's not even patient zero. Bill Maher on his multi-million dollar television show once a week on HBO, the Time Warner Corporation, talking about one of the communists that Zohran Mamdani helped to get elected in the Democratic primaries in New York City for the U.S. Congress. And Bill Maher talking about this Chevalier. Her name is Chevalier. She doesn't know how to pronounce it, but I do. And so does Maurice. Maurice Chevalier. And she is a severely mentally ill Democrat. She, all our veterans are war criminals. There should be no police. Murderers shouldn't go to jail. F. Kamala Harris. And Joe Biden is a rapist. She's not in the mainstream of the old Democrat Party, but she is on the pointy end of the spear for the new Democrat Party, which is waging civil war against our culture and our civilization. They call themselves Democrats. They call themselves liberals. They are neither democratic nor are they liberal. They are the left. And now, honestly, I don't want to go around breaking my arm.

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0: Now, the United States Supreme Court is busy today, and we're keeping a close eye on it. We've just had two major decisions coming down. Executive power and birthright citizenship is one. Trump versus Barbara is one we're hoping we'll get a decision on. Plus LGBTQ plus Democrat rights and transgender athletes. That is, the Democrats love to have men and boys competing against women and girls and stealing everything that they've worked for. And, of course, the election issue that has gone all the way to the Supreme Court, Watson versus the Republican National Committee. And we just had a verdict on the Watson versus the Republican National Committee. This has to do with counting your ballots long after Election Day, which the Democrats like to do. It's part of cheating, and they like it. The Supreme Court, here's CBS News headline. Supreme Court says states can count mail ballots that arrive after Election Day. The Democrats love this because they get to, you know, ballot harvesting and mail out ballots and warehouses full of ballots, and they're creepy leftists. But here it is. The dateline is Washington. The Supreme Court on Monday, that's today, ruled that states can count mail ballots that are cast by Election Day but arrive later. They have to be postmarked, right? Rejecting a GOP challenge to Mississippi law for late arriving ballots. In the closely watched election dispute known as Watson v. Republican National Committee, the high court split 5-4 in finding that Mississippi's measure does not conflict with federal statutes that set Election Day as the Tuesday after the first Monday in November in certain years. Justice Amy Coney Barrett authored the majority opinion, joined by Chief Justice John Roberts and three liberal justices, to uphold Mississippi's law. The three liberal justices are not generally on the side of good things. The framers recognized the difficulty of crafting election laws applicable to every probable change in the situation of the country. So instead of constitutionalizing election law, they decided a discretionary power over elections needed to be lodged somewhere. Sufficient to say that power is now lodged with the court, but the states. And so it's got to be postmarked by Election Day, but they can, if it arrives within 5 days.
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2: When the president descends the golden escalator and says, we have to get control of our borders. That was message one. 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Deport illegal aliens. 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Because Americans are the beating heart of America, not illegals, Michelle.
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0: One of the big things the Democrats are pushing is legalizing drugs and prostitution, the Corleone family. And a poll, the Pew Research, Fox News was talking about it this morning. Pew Research people found 55% of us Americans, more than half, 55%, are in favor of legal marijuana for medical and recreational use, which means everything. Only 11% say that pot should be illegal completely. 11% illegal. 33% say it should be legal for medical use only, but 55% say, yeah, sure, recreational use. More than half. That's changed. All right, Jeff, let's go to the telephones. I want to get to the black homicide rate in a moment, too. Let's go to Danny calling from D.C., our nation's capital. Danny, you're on the Chris Plant Show.
1: Hey, Chris, good morning. Sorry for the noise. I'm out in the middle of my job site, but you were talking earlier about, you know, the Democrats and their continuing support for the transgendered females playing female sports and so on and so forth. And I just, for the love of me, just can't figure out why Democrats are having such a hard time distinguishing between male and female. I mean, cockroaches can.
0: Huh, cockroaches can distinguish between male and female?
1: Yep, I even have a T-shirt that I just bought online that said, what's the difference between a Democrat and a cockroach? And the answer is, a cockroach knows the difference between a male and a female.
0: That's good. Also, when you turn the lights on, cockroaches run.
1: Yeah.
0: And, you know, and Democrats, you know, not the Democrats, not so much. That's a fun T-shirt. And it's true. Even cockroaches know the difference between male and female. Yet the entire Democrat Party in 2026 does not know the difference between male and female. And we've got a Supreme Court Justice, Danny, who's a woman, who says she doesn't know what a woman is because she's not a biologist.
1: You don't need to be a biologist to know the difference.
0: I wonder if cockroaches have biology classes, and because cockroaches have more biologists than the Democrat Party. I've got black homicide rates in America coming up. Thanks, Danny.
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11: We got out of Washington State, and I think a week after, state went on lockdown for COVID.
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3: Democrats are being sold a narrative that Plattner is the only choice for the race against Susan Collins. 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Blaming rape victims wasn't enough. Allegations of horrible abuse towards women wasn't enough. His crazy positions. I'm a communist. None of that matters to anybody.
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0: There's one man on this earth who really, truly gets it.
1: 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Now, this doesn't make any sense to me. There are 60 days or more to negotiate a deal. Therefore, before a deal is finalized, we just declared a cessation of military action permanently. And we committed to not even threatening the use of force.
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0: Okay. Well, we've got some whiners in the United States Senate. I know, you know, but boy, they're whining at more volume than ever. But here's Thambolina on CNN this weekend saying that the Save America Act undermines confidence in our elections. What? Are you serious right now? Yeah. He's just saying he doesn't want to do it because if he tries, then he's going to undermine confidence in the election.
1: I am concerned that we're going to continue to cast doubt on elections in November and erode what has been a 250-year tradition of a peaceful transition of power. You know, I have people telling me I need to implement the SAVE Act immediately in North Carolina in a state that has voter ID. It was passed when I was speaker. We've enhanced it even since then. And the president's won three times. Why do I?
0: So, okay. Do you hear what he's saying? He's straight up saying that Republican voters in North Carolina are idiots for asking for the SAVE America Act. It's like, we already have voter ID. What more do you want? Why do you even want me to do this? Are you serious right now? Because we want the entire nation to be playing by the rules when it comes to voting. What is wrong with you, Thom? No wonder they were going to vote him out. He saw the writing on the wall there.
1: Over the next 4 months, have to try to pursue the impossible task of implementing a bill that simply can't be implemented in that time frame. Why are we doing more things to undermine our confidence in elections rather than getting the strong message out that will win for Republicans this year? Talk about the emergence and the rise of the Democrat Socialist of America. Accept that the voting laws are going to be fundamentally what they are today.
0: No.
1: Win by them. Win by the good results that Republicans have produced. And stop undermining the confidence in the elections. This is a bedrock of our 250-year history of success as the democracy that changed the world. Let's not mess with that between now and November.
0: What a complete dope. Why do you think we made it too big to rig, Thom? Why do you think we gave you power in the Senate? Why do you think we gave Republicans power in the House? Why did we do all that? What was it for? So you could do nothing? Was it, don't undermine the election. Why would you push for this? Because this is our chance to fix it. We've played by the crappy rules. We've had to overcome the crappy rules. We're tired of having the deck stacked against us and having to overperform it. We would just like the rules to be fair now. We'd like the law to be upheld, and we'd like you to get out of the way. Stay on it, ladies and gentlemen. Stay on it. Coming up, big decisions out of the Supreme Court, including one that's driving the left and more of these rhinos crazy when it comes to Haitians in America. 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It's Vince Colonnese with The Vince Show. 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
9: Well, we have a number of firework displays all over Northwest Arkansas. 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
1: We got out of Washington State, and I think a week after, state went on lockdown for COVID.
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2: It's completely changed the way our life is. 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
3: Well, we have a number of firework displays all over Northwest Arkansas. 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
29: A better life with Dr. Sanjay Gupta.
30: When you need your body to perform, but some of your muscles are having trouble, other muscles can sometimes help compensate. This is a great thing short term, but long term it can lead to serious and even chronic aches and pains. So if you've got nagging stiffness or irritation somewhere, don't push through it. Try to figure out why it's happening and how you can correct it. Strength and conditioning specialist Dana Santa says performing exercises at a deliberate tempo makes it easier to notice when the wrong muscles are taking over and also gives the intended muscles a chance to engage before that compensation kicks in. Dana suggests that starting with primary movement patterns such as squatting, hinging, pushing, pulling, rotating, and core can help make compensation easiest to identify and to address. I'm Dr. Sanjay Gupta, helping you live a better life.
31: There's one man on this earth who really, truly gets it.
32: The Iranian regime has not and will never change its ideology. As nearly half a century of evil behavior is demonstrated in their own religious and political leaders and books and preachings make abundantly clear. We are their enemy. They're at war with us. Whether we are or not.
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6: Hi, everyone. Hope you're having a marvelous start here Monday. It's all about that heat in Northwest Arkansas and the River Valley as high temperatures top out in the lower to middle 90s this afternoon. Overnight lows will be in the 70s. We'll also have strong southerly breezes between 15 to 25 miles per hour. Unfortunately, that is going to start dropping off for the rest of this week, and highs will only get hotter. We'll be in the lower to upper 90s by the time we get to Thursday and to Friday, with maybe a small chance for showers and storms for the second half of this week. For Kane Debate, Fox 24, I'm meteorologist Josh Rugger.
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0: There's talk, then there's conservative talk with a message that can change the world. 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
11: I found it. The video of the Haitian dudes in America talking about this. 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

0: Okay, here we go. This is the video. This is two family members, Haitian family members here in the United States, in the midst of all of the, they're eating the dogs, they're eating the cats, all that stuff from the old election. Here's what they had to say about the subject.
1: Mitchell, is it true that Haitians eat cats in Haiti? I'm going to ask him in Creole now. Est-ce que c'est vrai que Haïtiens mangent chat Haïti?
2: Non, c'est pour ça. 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Mais chien, bon, par contre, si Haïtiens foutent manger chat, mais chat là, c'est manger naturel.
1: Okay, let me translate to you, for you. When it comes to eating cats, that's a very normal thing, he said.
3: Wow. This is,
1: when it comes to dogs, not really. There's not too many Haitians who ever done anything like that. He's never seen it. But when it comes to cats, that's a very common practice in Haiti.
3: Wow.
1: This is his word. Okay. Tell us some more about this, Mitchell. Qu'est-ce qu'on a dit en ajouté sur ça, de situation où il mangeait chat ça?
2: Non, pas aucun. Sans vérité, il nous mangeait chat comme si...
0: The best is people are going to accuse me of making this up. This is AI. How do you have people who speak Creole on the air? What? That's not real. I remember playing this at the time, too.
1: Wow. He said, okay. He said, when it comes to eating cats in Haiti, that's a very normal practice among Haitians. For people to say that's not happening, that's a lie.
3: Wow.
1: He says, even there are places in Haiti where you can go. And you can go to a store and actually buy the cats. And you can just like you buy chicken wings.
0: I don't know how much more evidence you need, but I just love the media, like the constant be like, that's not true. There's no evidence of that. That's a made up thing. You know what that is?
4: And now it's time for the left's fake scandal of the week.
0: Just like, oh, the Haitians are get to stay here forever. I don't know. Janet Napolitano told me 18 months. She said they had to be gone by July of 2011, and they're still here. Huh. So weird how the end of these stories is always designed to hurt Americans as much as humanly possible. It's just very weird how that keeps happening. It's betrayal after betrayal. Man, the Trump administration has a lot to deal with. Including Iran. Did you hear the ceasefire was ceasefiring this weekend as they were shooting at each other a little? The president said that we should expect that. More ahead.
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0: Rising from the heart of the swamp, a beacon of truth is casting its light. 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
1: All right, 844-484-3872, 844 for the USA. That's the way to join us today, from coast to coast. From sea to shining sea, get in here on the program. We've got we have some back and forth this weekend as the Iranians decided to fire at a couple of these ships transiting the Strait of Hormuz. Bad idea, because the president decided to respond in kind. Violence will be met with violence. That's the message from the Trump administration. The president gave us some details on what exactly took place on Saturday. Saturday night, we get an update from him that United States aircraft just struck Iranian missile and drone storage locations and coastal radar sites for violating the ceasefire agreement again. It is very possible that they will never learn. There may come a point when we are no longer able to be reasonable and we'll be forced to militarily complete the job that we were very successfully started. If that happens, the Islamic Republic of Iran will no longer exist. President DJT. I saw, Jim, that there were some claims this weekend that President Trump in this message was saying he was going to destroy all of Iran, that he would eliminate everyone who lived there. That was the claim. And I was like, that's funny. I read the post. I didn't see that. What are you talking about? It says the Islamic Republic of Iran will no longer exist. This would be like the president saying the Chinese Communist Party would no longer exist. He means specifically that he'll take out the next rung of leadership in that country, if necessary. He didn't say he was going to wipe out the Persians. He didn't say anything like that. Yet, of course, the media tend to lie about these things. Not interested in trying to bring the temperature down or give you an accurate representation of what the hell's happening. So the president says, if necessary, we'll restart all the battling and we'll win. We already have. And CENTCOM also posted some cool video footage, very high quality video footage, to be clear. It's amazing what you can see of U.S. Navy and Air Force fighter jets conducting strikes on 10 Iranian military targets Saturday night. Multiple locations in and near the Strait of Hormuz offer Iran's drone attacks on the ships that have been trying to transit it. Cool. Very cool. And it makes me think that the UFO footage could be clearer. We could get better UFO footage. We have incredible footage of these strikes on Iran. It'd be nice to get the same high-quality footage of the UFOs. Yeah, the Iranians, after the United States struck them, they started spazzing out again. They started firing in the direction of Kuwait and Bahrain. None of those strikes hit anything of any meaning. There were no injuries or anything reported. And the missiles that they were firing were being intercepted, which is good news for every single party that's involved here. And this kind of gets back to what the president said before. Remember when he said that a ceasefire in that region of the world is when you shoot at each other a little bit less? I think this is what he's talking about. So Iran popping off a little bit and the United States going, hey, knock it off. The president's saying, hey, knock it off. The Strait of Hormuz will be open. And to be clear, the oil markets feel like that's the case, too. Oil dipped down to around $69 a barrel. It's back up just a touch. It's at $70.90 as we speak. So good news there. And in general, each day that the price of oil keeps coming down, because that's a forward-looking commodity. The markets truly believe that the president is having success here. They're watching as oil is transiting the strait. And this is of paramount concern to us. You need energy flowing.

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0: This is fun audio. I'm going to play a little bit for you. See if you can hear it, Jim. But this is a woman by the name of Michael. Her name might be Michelle. She spells it a little strange. But anyway, the point is maybe Michelle Schnell. I just want to get it right. She works for Ms. Now. And she's following Supreme Court Justice Clarence Thomas walking into the House side of the Capitol building today. What is Justice Thomas doing visiting the House? She asks him, and he doesn't want to tell her very much, but he makes me laugh when he talks. He's funny. He's great.
1: Justice Thomas, can we ask who you're meeting with today?
2: What'd you say?
1: Can we ask who you were meeting with this afternoon?
2: What'd you say?
1: Who are you meeting with this afternoon?
2: Oh, nobody.
1: You weren't meeting with the speaker, you were in...
2: Oh, God, no.
0: He said, oh, God, no. The speaker? Absolutely not.
1: So what are you doing up here?
2: Oh, just walking.
1: No meetings in particular?
2: Not that I'm going to tell you about.
0: I don't want to share anything with you. He's laughing as he says...
1: It's going to be a big day at the court, huh? Final day of decisions?
2: Oh, I guess so.
1: You want to give us a sneak peek of some of the decisions?
2: Nope.
0: She goes, tomorrow's going to be a big day at the court, huh? And he goes, I guess so. You want to give us a sneak peek? Nope. Yeah, I hope it goes well. Tomorrow is the, we're expecting the birthright citizenship decision tomorrow. The question before the court, should Chinese nationals be allowed to have babies who become American citizens the second they touch American soil? That's the question. Should any foreign national be entitled to an American citizen child the second they touch American soil? Was that really the intent of the 14th Amendment? The answer to those questions, of course, is no. Ask anybody who's honest about American history. Ask anybody who has any sanity whatsoever about this subject. How can you have a country if American citizenship is that frivolous, that easily just handed out to random people all across the planet? You can't. And so the decision that we're expecting by the time I talk to you again tomorrow on this radio program will have historic consequences for the United States of America. Big, big consequences. We'll have a lot to cover. Thank you for being with me today here on the radio show. 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It's great to be with you on that, too. As always, have a wonderful evening. Back with you tomorrow on The Vince Show.
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0: Saying things like God is non-binary, saying that the Bible is enthusiastic about abortion, that God didn't actually finish the Bible, so Talafrico had to finish it for him. 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

0: Balot. She is one of, she's like Mamdani, a democratic socialist. She has said on the record, she said, quote, no more police at all ever. Well, if you don't have policing, what do you have? If you don't have law and order, how do you have safety and security? How many times have we said on this program that it is a prerequisite towards the pursuit of happiness that first you have to have law and order? It's basic common sense. She has been, again, like many in the squad and people like Graham Plattner and others, she has been totally against the state of Israel. The rise of anti-Semitism now in the Democratic Party is through the roof, which raises a lot of questions to me about where Chuck Schumer stands on any of this. I think Chuck Schumer has become probably the biggest moral coward in Senate history at this particular point in time. This is a woman that supported the Block of Bombs Act to halt U.S. defense exports to Israel. I mean, that's how deep this runs. Now, here might be one of the worst things that this woman did. Maybe. There's a lot of them. Remember, October 7th, 2023, we had, you know, based on Israel's population and what happened that day and the murder and the rape and the torture and the kidnapping and beheadings, and a lot of it's on videotape. I've seen a lot of it. The day after, there was a pro-Palestinian rally in Times Square, New York. She was there. That's October 8th, 2023. If you look at Israel's population, a little less than 9 million, that would be the equivalent of 40,000 dead Americans in a day. We've talked about that a lot. In early 26, when asked if she would condemn Hamas, whose charter calls for the destruction of Israel, she just says, you know, that the question ignores 75 years of occupation, et cetera, et cetera. So, I mean, she is as radical a leftist as you can imagine.
1: The United States of America. We feel the Palestinian blood.
2: We feel the Palestinian blood.
1: And we stand in solidarity with Palestine. We have the historic responsibility.
2: We have the historic responsibility.
1: Of defeating.
2: Of defeating.
1: Israel colonialism.
2: Israel colonialism.
1: And U.S. imperialism.
0: So she wants that, and this is the day after October 7th. She's a woman that said, as I mentioned, no police at all, ever. When you have a city of 10 million people and you have no police, how could you possibly expect anything other than chaos and mayhem? She takes it a step further. She has advocated for the complete abolition of ICE, prison. She wants all prisons to be closed. She wants all police to be abolished. She wants all borders to be abolished. This is now, remember, we've been talking about the party of Plattner, the party of El Sayed, the party of Six Gender Tellerico. We've been talking about the party of Bernie Sanders and Pocahontas and Mamdani and AOC and the squad. And then we've been talking about the other part of the equation, which is, you know, but for one Democratic senator by the name of John Fetterman, no Democrat has been willing to take them on. This is a woman that explicitly opposes any form of deportation. Never mind the fact that we have laws and borders and sovereignty. She doesn't believe in any deportation, no punishment for crime. In 2022, she tweeted that the U.S. was involved in Ukraine because the Cold War ended and we've been bullying Russia ever since. The aggressor in that war was Russia. She, in an interview, agreed with a suggestion that if billionaires threaten to leave New York, they should go ahead and leave, which, by the way, is happening in droves. She has agreed with the suggestion on that issue, but in 2020, she actually doesn't even like members of her own party, which is a little odd to me. She publicly referred to Joe Biden as a rapist during the primary season. When Kamala Harris gave her now viral speech in 21, saying that her message to Guatemalan immigrants was do not come, She reposted the video with an F Kamala Harris note. That was very nice of her, Linda, don't you think? Very, very thoughtful.
3: She seems like a sweet gal. Super sweet.
0: Mm-hmm. Past social media posts surfaced showing comments where she disparaged interracial relationships with white people, referred to COVID-19 as the pandemic, as a European plague. Why did I think all this time that it originated in Wuhan in a lab that was likely, funded by the Eco Health Alliance that got money from Fauci's NIH? Why did I believe that the whole time? She maintains that all deportations are fundamentally wrong. She supports the entire Green New Deal, which is womb to tomb, cradle to grave. She supports a 100% fossil fuel free economy. She wants immigrants with temporary protected status to become citizens. She supports tuition free community college, Medicare for all. She is a longtime activist and apparently was an alumni organizer for Columbia University's, quote, Gaza Solidarity back in the day. And she's only one of the three that got elected. Now, the big question all of you have to ask yourself is how many Democrats have dared to speak out against Plattner or El Sayed, who's campaigning with Hassan Piker? Or Six Gender Tellerico, or God is Non-Binary Tellerico, or, Vegan Campaign in the Great State of Texas Tellerico. The real shift here, what makes this, I think, the most fascinating political moment, midterm election moment, is all past precedent goes out the window. Historically, the party in power will lose seats. There are exceptions in the House and in the Senate. That's historically. But I'm arguing that all bets are off. I'm arguing there's nobody that you can talk to today that's going to give you an accurate analysis of how this is going to play out. Now, I'll even take it a step further. I'm not even sure that the events that will define the outcome of the midterm election this year, I'm not even sure those events have happened yet. One of the other winners is a woman by the name of Claire Valdez, a former union organizer, state assemblywoman in New York, won a competitive race, and another Democratic socialist. Her priority, top priority, is getting every American worker into a union. She, too, wants to abolish ICE. She wants a complete moratorium on new AI data centers due to environmental concerns and job displacement risk. She is, by the way, Linda, you would love this. How many hours do you think you work a week on this show?
3: A lot. Way more than she's ever worked in her life.
0: How many articles did I send you between last night and tonight and today?
3: Oh, my God.
0: Advocates for a federally mandated 32-hour work week. Who works 32 hours? I don't know a single person that's successful that can work 32 hours and get away with it. And where are they going to get the money to pay their mortgage, their rent, their insurance, a few, extras for their kids, et cetera? I mean, life's expensive. Her housing platform includes a push for federal universal rent control. You know what universal rent control is? Basically, you empower elected officials to steal money from landlords that paid full price for an apartment or a house or whatever they're renting, and then force them to give a discount to a stranger. And even if it means they lose money, they don't care because you're one of those evil capitalists. She has called for a cancellation of Puerto Rico's debt. She wants to nationalize the airline industry. Get this, abolish TSA PreCheck.
4: My hot take is we need to abolish pre-check. I've got like a million beefs with the airline industry and the process of having to fly. We need to like nationalize the airline industry. But let's start by abolishing pre-check.
0: Okay. I don't want to get on a plane where you're not checked, Linda, even though you get wanded a little more
3: Trust me,
0: frequently.
3: They're going to check me. They always check me.
0: Exactly. You and sweet baby James. Then you got this guy, Brad Lander. I mean, what happened to this guy, Dan Goldman, I thought was horrible when he went to that coffee shop and they put up that horrible, you know, tweet against this guy. Anyway, he is a progressive, and apparently he's a little bit more moderate in that he supports Hakeem Jeffries. Now, Hakeem Jeffries will not speak out against any of these people. Chuck Schumer will speak out against none of these people. And they probably think their silence will buy them some goodwill among these radicals. I don't think it's by buying them any goodwill, because I think all of these radicals are going to say, time for Schumer to go. He's leader in name only, minority leader in name only, and the same with Hakeem Jeffries. He's fighting for a $15 minimum wage. It's the same thing. He wants to expand the Supreme Court to 13 members, Medicare for all, supports a wealth tax, wants to raise the capital gains tax, wants to abolish ICE, and extends solidarity to Gaza. I mean, this is now your Democratic Party. I have been saying, and I stand by this, we are in uncharted waters for a midterm election year. We've never been in this position before. Now, I go to my admonition to you. I've been saying it for some time. And that is really simple. You only have to do one thing this year, as far as I'm concerned, and just commit in your mind, heart, and soul that you are going to vote and prevent these people from ever taking power. Because if you don't, this is the country that you will hand off to your kids and grandkids. You know, if you look at health, wellness, fitness, nutrition, longevity, how many, if you're really honest with yourself, how many of you are making guesses? Maybe a friend, a neighbor, a relative told you, oh, you got to try this vitamin or this supplement, or you got to eat more kale, which is the worst thing to eat in the world. Anyway, guessing what to take. And when, you know, the truth is everybody's body is different. You have your own, unique fingerprint, your own unique DNA that stays the same throughout your life. 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
0: We're going to get Mark Halperin's take on this. 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
17: We got out of Washington State, and I think a week after, state went on lockdown for COVID.
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3: 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Can't keep up with President Trump? 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

0: power of the president. I'm Lisa Brady, Fox News. President Trump praising a Supreme Court decision on firings at federal agencies as a big win.
1: The president has the right to do this, and that has to do with a lot of agencies all throughout the system.
0: Today's ruling allows the firing of a Federal Trade Commission member even without cause, though in a separate case, the justices blocked the firing of Fed Governor Lisa Cook for now, allowing her to remain while fighting her dismissal. Taking questions in the Oval Office, the president is noncommittal on signing a housing affordability bill.
2: Several days after abruptly canceling a Capitol Hill signing ceremony for the 21st Century Road to Housing Act, President Trump says the bipartisan legislation isn't that important.
1: Big deal. It's a yawn. Some people say it's wonderful. To me, compared to the Save America Act, just about everything is a big yawn.
2: The president is demanding Congress first approve a voter ID measure before advancing nearly any other piece of legislation, though the Save America Act has fallen short of moving forward in the Senate. If President Trump takes no action on the housing bill, it automatically becomes law in 10 days.
0: Fox's Jared Halpern, and at the White House, the president also renewing his call to limit mail-in ballots after a Supreme Court ruling.
3: In a 5-4 vote, the Supreme Court has ruled that late-arriving mail-in voting ballots can be counted in Mississippi. The Watson v. Republican National Committee decision rejected a Republican-led attack on laws in more than half the states, the District of Columbia, and three territories. Those laws allow mailed-in ballots to arrive and be counted some number of days after the election, provided that they're postmarked by Election Day. The case pitted Mississippi against the Trump administration, and at issue was whether federal Election Day statutes preempted various state laws.
0: Fox's Tanya J. Powell. 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
12: Democrats are being sold a narrative that Plattner is the only choice for the race against Susan Collins. 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
1: And welcome, everybody, as we begin a brand new week, the 29th day of June, on the Steve Finnegan Show. Ladies and gentlemen, a lot of the show for you today. I have a guest in studio with me, the commanding general, the adjutant general of the Arkansas Army and Air National Guard, General Bridges, is going to be here. We're going to talk a little bit about the America 250, the flyovers, the mission of the National Guard, and a little bit about his role as the AG, the highest ranking National Guard officer in the state. Of course, it's Money Monday, so I will make you cry and tell you how much of the national debt, your share of it, has gone up this week. But today is a very interesting day, and it's very interesting that I end up having the general as a guest. Because in 2026, ladies and gentlemen, the days of the week have lined up just like they did way back in 1981. So imagine this now, 45 years ago, June the 29th, 1981, a 17-year-old Stephen Finnegan stepped off the bus

that we could sell or trade toilet paper to the other platoons for a hefty markup. And we'll just put it that way. But yeah, I can't believe 45 years has gone by. And of course, I spent the first 3 weeks of basic training in the reception station wondering to myself, what the heck have I gotten myself into? And then about the fourth week of basic training, I was starting to really like it and knew I made the right choice to become a soldier. And so I still can't believe 45 years has gone by so fast. Now, getting to the national debt, this was a normal week. In other words, the geniuses in Washington only added $29 billion this week onto the national debt. So what does that mean for you? $114,320 for non-taxpaying citizens of the United States, up $66 over last week. So if you are a taxpayer and working, your share of the national debt jumps to $356,241. Now, if you're a family of four, just double the number, $356,241 for the husband and wife and your two kids, and then you'll see your family owes the U.S. government almost $1 million. Now, as far as the trade deficits, like I said, every week with the exception of 1 week with China, the U.S. trade deficit with the world and with China has gone down. Now, this week, the United States sold $2.4 billion more goods to the rest of the world than we bought of theirs. Now, with China being the second largest economy and the imbecilic trade deals that we had with China from Republicans and Democrats, I hold both of them responsible. That's $1.99 billion this week, ladies and gentlemen. We sold the Chinese just shy of $2 billion more of our stuff than we did of theirs. Now, the federal tax revenue, it's like I said, we don't have a revenue problem in the United States. We have a spending problem. That was up again $8 billion over last week. So we took in about $5,567 billion. Now, good news on the oil front. Oil is down $4.72 over last week to $70.47. Natural gas dropped 7 cents to 317 in British thermal unit. Now, as far as, and this is not really unusual, folks, with the July 4th holiday weekend, Independence Day weekend coming up, RBOB gas coming out of the refinery, the contract was settling at $3.05 a gallon, which was up 6 cents. Now, of course, that's before the distributor adds in the federal and state excise taxes, marks it up for their profit, and then, of course, the retailer marks it up for theirs. For my good friends, the truck drivers, diesel was up 10 cents a gallon to 337. Now, folks, I told you some of my sources said that they expected an ounce of gold to go down to about $3,900 an ounce. And this is almost 25 to 27% off the high about 6 months ago when gold was closing in on $5,500 an ounce. So gold today, just before I came on the air, it's down another $180 an ounce to $4,027. Now, I said if it gets close to $4,000 that I would probably, and this, once again, I'm not a financial advisor. I'm just telling you all what Steve would do. Because that federal budget deficit goes up $29 billion on average a week, I always said that having some of God's money, gold and silver, is a good insurance policy against reckless spending in D.C. So it's getting close to the time where I think it would be a good buy for gold. Now, as far as silver goes, I definitely think silver is in the correction range where it is a buy. It's down $7.27 an ounce from last Monday to $58.14. So if you're going to make your move, now would be the time to do so. Now, as you know, we have Mayor Mayhem.
here in Little Rock. Of course,

0: course, I can't promise with the guests today exactly what time I'm going to have my Mayor Mayhem update for Frank Jr., but we will see, ladies and gentlemen. There was an interesting development or two with our beloved mayor here in Little Rock over the weekend. Now, the opposite of Mayor Mayhem and his lack of response is the city of North Little Rock. Now, as you know, we have been constantly talking about the inept running of the city, like 3 years and 3 months later, and fire station number 9 is still not open because of Frank Scott Jr. dragging his feet. But it's almost there, folks. I actually went by it today, and they finished the landscaping. But one of you intrepid listeners from the city of North Little Rock texted in and said, Steve, I hear you talk about Mayor Mayhem and the roads in Little Rock. Do you think you could do anything about McCain Boulevard in North Little Rock? So I mentioned last week I called the mayor's office in North Little Rock, and Mayor Hartwick was out, as well as his chief of staff, Mike Davis. So I called, I was sitting at my desk getting ready for the show today, and the phone rang. And it's Mike Davis, the mayor's chief of staff, saying, Steve, I'm calling you back. Can you dial us in a little bit on what you were talking about McCain? And I did. And he said, I will have some people from Public Works go out and look at those potholes, and we will get them taken care of. And I was like, wow, that was pretty cool. And pretty fast service. Now, ladies and gentlemen, as you know, we go out to break for the traffic report. I'm going to go out just a little bit early so we can have more time with General Bridges. So we're going to check traffic, and I will be back with General Bridges after the traffic break. 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Up KFAY in Fayetteville, and of course all those tuned in all across the Fruited Plain on the internet, thanks to our good friends at Lucas Total Wealth that's sponsoring it. All right, here's your traffic.
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4: Parents going to school board meetings. What about reading, writing, and arithmetic? Has anybody noticed what's going on with reading? The whole country's illiterate. Third graders can't read. Eighth graders can't read. Nobody can read, but they're being told that boys can become girls. Yeah, I think parents have a reason to show up to a school board meeting and express their discontent. And in no world should the FBI be spying on them for that activity. That First Amendment protected right.
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0: And welcome back, everyone. And it is my absolute pleasure to welcome to the show General Chad Bridges. As I mentioned, he is the commanding general of the Arkansas Army and Air National Guard, the title officially being the Adjutant General of Arkansas. So, General, it was my pleasure to welcome you to today's show.
16: Thanks, Steve, for being here.
0: It was great. I met you for the first time in person when I was the MC for the Military Veterans Hall of Fame, and I had the pleasure of sitting next to you and your lovely wife, and I said, someday in the future I'm going to have you on the show, and here we are today. And I said I was going to embarrass you a little bit. You know, last week I had a two-star admiral on, first time I've ever called the two-star admiral my squid buddy, but that's okay. He got a kick out of it. With OPSEC or operational security in mind, I am going to just say that members of one of the aviation regiments reached out to me, multiple family members, husbands, a wife, several parents, about problems that one of your deployed units was experiencing at a regular Army installation in their mission. And based upon my meeting you, I decided I'm going to go and let General Bridges have a shot at this before I call Tom Cotton or John Bozeman or French Hill. And I reached, you weren't in the office, and that was the first time I got to meet the colonel. And I said, there's this problem. I had multiple family members reach out, and I said, I want to give General Bridges time to fix this. Now, here's what you might not know, sir, and let me share it with the audience. You did reach out to your counterpart, the CG, over at this particular base and got things worked out. Well, I had a husband and two sets of parents called me and say, Steve, whatever you and General Bridges did, thank you very much. The two of you probably saved our family members' lives. And I was like, what are you guys talking about? And I said, usually mold isn't fatal and no air conditioning. I said, I hope they were giving you water. He said, well, when they went to address the HVAC system, the technician ended up having our barracks emptied for a bit. He was afraid that the unit was going to catch on fire. And he said that it was probably within hours of catching on fire, and it could have killed our family members. being inside that barracks in the middle of the night, having this AC, and I'm sure it's a huge cooler for a barracks that size, but the families were grateful. And I can tell you, as a retired senior NCO, it is always hua when a general officer moves so quickly to fix problems for the troops, especially their health and safety.
16: Well, I appreciate that, Steve. And we can report today that all of our soldiers are in new barracks from the previous accommodations that they were in. And so we're glad that they're in their facilities that they're in right now.
0: Yes. And folks, obviously, like I said, for operational security purposes, we're not going to discuss where and how on the air. But I just wanted everyone to know, in general, to compliment you on that, because, like I said, that is one of the things in my always was taking care of my soldiers first was always something that was drilled into me as a young soldier and then throughout my career. So that was great. Now let's go to something happy. Let's start with the flyover. I got the press release. Now tomorrow you begin the flyover.
16: No, today.
0: Today.
16: Yes.
0: Oh, okay.
16: We started today with 12 communities across the state. Tomorrow we'll do another 35. We'll do 35 on Wednesday and 15 on Thursday. And it's a great opportunity for us to really contribute to America 250 to show these communities in places in Arkansas that may not get a lot of Army and Air Force aviation, for them to see this flyover and for them to really see in the air what freedom looks like.
0: Yes, and hats off for showcasing that and letting the American people see. And the National Guard, I actually served in the Guard. I couldn't make my mind up. I did active duty, Army Reserve, and National Guard. So I was exposed to all three. My first stint was actually in the National Guard, so that was how I went to basic as a private at the time before I changed. But tomorrow there's going to be the joint flyover with both the Air Force and the Army units, and that's what I was alluding to. I didn't realize that it started today, but tomorrow morning at 10, we're going to do a special flyover over Central Arkansas, more specifically the Arkansas Inland Maritime Museum. So what is that going to consist of?
16: A number of flyover events there throughout the day. I think we're going to be flying over USS Arkansas Razorback, USS Razorback. Mm. And we're pretty excited about that. And we just offer people to go to our National Guard Facebook page for more information, and look forward to them participating and seeing freedom in the air. And we like to say that this is a great opportunity to showcase to young men and women and young kids even that they can do these things, such as fly helicopters and fly C-130s.
0: And yes, and I have a little bit of advantage because I have the press release in front of me, General. So tomorrow, ladies and gentlemen, at 10 o'clock, is when the joint flyover for the USS Razorback at the Inland Maritime Museum. Now, there's another really cool piece of history about this, because I actually worked on this with Mayor Hayes many years ago, is we also have the USS Hoga. And if you look at the Hoga and then look at some of the Pearl Harbor footage from December 7th, you can see the Hoga up against the Arizona fighting the fires, and then as another one of the battleships she moved down and was fighting the fires on. So Arkansas is unique to Honolulu, Hawaii, as Mayor Hayes had said it. We're the only two cities in America that have the beginning and the end of World War II as a naval museum. Of course, in Hawaii, they have Pearl Harbor to begin it, and we have the Hoga. And then they have the USS Missouri battleship at Pearl Harbor, where it's a permanent museum now. And that, of course, is where General MacArthur signed the peace agreement with the Japanese. But the USS Razorback was present in Tokyo Bay next to the Missouri.
16: Well, I want to also offer to you the pilot that flew the Japanese delegation to General MacArthur in Manila, the Japanese surrender delegation, was Earl Ricks Jr., an Arkansas Air National Guard member, later mayor of Hot Springs, later Arkansas Adjutant General, and served in D.C. And so, you know, it's another illustration that Arkansas is a patriotic state and Arkansas contributes to our national defense.
0: Absolutely. And then, of course, now down in Camden, the various artillery and missile components that are made down there is incredible. But, General, you'll find out, and I've learned this trick over the last couple of years, radio time seems to go faster than most things. So any other events that you have scheduled at either Fort Chaffee or Camp Robinson for the 250th Beyond the Flyovers? Are you...
16: Well, we're doing the flyovers. We're also contributing soldiers to the Safe and Beautiful mission in D.C., and we're participating with the Parks and Tourism team up there to support that in the fair. And it's just another example, another opportunity for us to showcase our great soldiers and airmen and the fact that Arkansas is a contributor to our national defense, and it's a result of our Kansans that are willing to serve like you did, Steve, 45 years ago, and the support of their families and their business and the employers to be able to do what they love to do.
0: Yes, and that is true. Now, I will tell you as a compliment to that, Congressman Womack invited me. I have one gold star in our family, and Steve Womack invited me as his personal guest to the National Memorial Day concert this year in D.C. I just made the comment, and I said, with the two back surgeries and the hip surgery, I've been too broken to go. And I said, maybe one of these years I'll get there. And he said, why not this year? And I was like, wow, Congressman, what a great honor. And the hotel I stayed at in D.C., I was coming down into the lobby, and three Arkansas National Guardsmen walked in uniform. And then I did a double take, and it was the young E5 who was there at the correspondence dinner that we all saw on the national news. He was busy out on a foot patrol this time, and I got to shake the three of their hands, and it was nice to see somebody from home.
16: Well, they probably said the same thing. So thank you for supporting them and shaking their hand.
0: Yes. All righty, folks, as you know, that music means we've come to the bottom of the hour, so we're going to break for the news and the traffic, and then I will be back with General Bridges, and we'll talk a little bit about the National Guard's mission and future. All right, folks, back after the news.
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2: There are a number of fireworks displays all over Northwest Arkansas. 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In Gentry, it's at the Gentry City Park. The fireworks will start around 9:15. In Highfield, it's at the Highfield City Park with fireworks starting at 9.
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0: And now you're up to date, ladies and gentlemen. Welcome back to the Steve Finnegan Show here on June 29th. And I have General Chad Bridges, the Adjutant General of the Arkansas Army and Air National Guard, as a guest in studio. And we were talking about the different celebrations that the National Guard's going to participate in. Now, for Northwest Arkansas, my KFAY listeners, they're going to be up over Fort Smith in the River Valley tomorrow as well. And then also for those tuning in south of Little Rock, south central and southeastern Arkansas, and the final flyover tomorrow will be in El Dorado. But for those in central Arkansas, at 10 a.m. or 1000 hours, I'm not sure how many bells that is for you squids and marines. One of you will have to tell me. But at 10 a.m. tomorrow, they'll do the flyover over the USS Razorback and the USS Hoga in North Little Rock at the Arkansas Inland Maritime Museum. That's going to be a joint Army Air Force flyover, so you get to see two Black Hawk helicopters and the Arkansas Air National Guard C-130s are going to do that. So that is a real cool thing. Now, General, Tell the audience a little bit about the mission of the National Guard. A lot of people get confused, and I get this question all the time. What's the difference between the Army National Guard and the Army Reserve? And I said, well, one is strictly federal troops, and the other is state and federal. And so you have a dual mission for the state of Arkansas and for the United States. So can you tell the audience a little bit about that?
16: I can. So thanks for mentioning that. So we do have a dual mission. We serve our state and our nation is how we like to say it. And we exist to be ready to fight and win our nation's wars. And because of that, we can respond in the homeland. And so the National Guard is a military organization that works for the governor. And so I work for Governor Sanders. And we, when necessary, we would be federalized to support federal missions. And so we've got this opportunity for soldiers and airmen to support their state and their nation and wear the military uniform in Arkansas.
0: Yes.
16: And so we're pretty proud of that. And we're the only military organization that has that dual purpose, that dual mission.
0: Now, I think where this came first to fruition is thinking back to Hurricane Katrina down in Louisiana, and we had the Adjutant General, and then President Bush ended up relieving the FEMA director and sent in a regular Army 3-star General Honoré, I believe, and then Governor Blanco wanted him to swear allegiance to her as well in the National Guard, except for there's no Lieutenant General positions in a state National Guard. So I remember that conflict, but they got that worked out. So the other thing here, tornadoes, or, you know, I've seen and been so proud of the men and women that will go out in the wintertime. You know, Arkansas, we're not used to a lot of snow here in the central and southern part of the state, maybe in northwest. But the Guard sends out folks to help rescue some of the stranded drivers. And ultimately, as far as I'm concerned, that's life-saving at the time. So how does that work? The governor just says to you, General, I want you to spin up some units to go out there and help, or and I guess the same thing if the now we have to get used to calling it the Department of War. Now, if the Department of War says, General, I need you to we want to mobilize X number of troops, then you have to get them ready for a federal mission too.
16: Sure. It's a process. And so if we know in advance, like a winter storm, we'll get soldiers and airmen prepared to respond. And we work through the Arkansas Department of Emergency Management, and the governor approves the request that comes from a local agency or a local county judge. And we'll work to make sure that we have the soldiers and airmen and resources where they need to be to support our citizens. If it's something that's kind of no notice or something like a tornado, or flooding or any other type of natural disaster, we'll be prepared to respond at a moment's notice and be there for our citizens. And so we've done that since the National Guard really came into existence in 1636, but we've done it in Arkansas since 1804.
0: Yeah.
16: And so we're proud that we continue this legacy of service in our state that really predates our state, our state's forming.
0: Yes, and you know, the National Guard is actually the oldest branch of the armed forces, and it goes back to the 1600s when we were still colonies up in Massachusetts. So it's a very proud legacy. And you know, I think after or during Vietnam, the Guard and the Reserve components were misused, you know, for certain people with connections not to have to go to Vietnam. But I think truly subsequent now, and I always say our Vietnam vets, we my generation of veterans through your generation, got a young new lieutenant with us here in the studio as well. We'll talk about her in a sec. But they were the ones there for Operation Desert Storm and Desert Shield, seeing us off and welcoming us home. And one thing stuck in my mind, I talked to one of these Vietnam vets, because when I said, you know, 45 years ago today, I stepped off of that bus. Well, three days later, I met in time for the July 4th holiday my three drill sergeants, and three of them had been Army Rangers in Vietnam that did LRPs and long-range reconnaissance patrols, for those of you that don't know what a LRP is and you don't speak Army. And they taught me to be a soldier, and all my earliest mentors were Vietnam veterans that taught me to be a soldier and then an NCO. And we know an enormous debt of gratitude because, you know, I said to this one Vietnam vet, thanks for being here. That was really cool of you. And his exact words were, I didn't want to see you go through what I went through when I came home from Vietnam. And I'm very grateful, and as all of us, the four of us are here to say that, you know, especially after, I think when I went to basic training in 81, people were kind of ambiguous at that point. There was no hostility one way or the other. But after 9/11, and I got my first mobile order, and I was flying home in uniform and got hugs from people, I didn't know how to respond to that. And saying, thank you for your service. That was my first experience with that. And so all of us owe that Vietnam generation a huge debt of gratitude. Now, Lieutenant, you said you too thought about an Army career at 17. So do you have a family history?
6: My grandfather's brother served in Vietnam.
0: Okay. So Jenna, now I don't want to butcher your name. She's a brand new lieutenant. Starting just now as a public affairs officer for her first stretch of duty. So that means you have the wonderful tutelage of the colonel over there that has been doing this a time or two. D or Zarion? Did I say it close? Z. Well, anyway, I want to just say you're the future. You know, the colonel's on the verge of retiring, and I'm sure the general will be thinking along those lines in a few more years himself, and you're our future. So I'm very proud of you, and I wanted to give you that recognition. And so, General, I want to close out with this. If you have a young person like me at the time, 45 years ago, or the young lieutenant now, Jenna, who is interested in a career either full-time or part-time with the Arkansas Army or Air National Guard, how would they go about finding out how what they would qualify for, the benefits available?
16: I think we've got a number of social media pages I'd send them to in terms of our Arkansas National Guard Facebook page and other things. But what I would want to communicate to them, Steve, is it is a privilege and honor to wear and serve in the uniform in the armed forces.
0: Absolutely.
16: And it is something that will change your life, and it's something you'll never forget. And so for those that are desiring and willing and able, I would tell them, do it. You'll never regret it, and it will change your life. And serving in the Arkansas National Guard, either in the Army or the Air, gives you this opportunity, in many cases, to extend a family tradition of service, to support your state and your nation in Arkansas, and to be a part of a high-performing, cohesive team solving hard problems that matter, in something that is really transformational.
0: Absolutely. And the bonds, the brotherhoods and sisterhood is with you for the rest of your life. And, you know, I saw somebody I had served with, and my ex-wife was absolutely amazed. I hadn't seen this particular soldier in probably 7 years. And it's like we picked up right where we left off. She's like, how did you guys do that? And I said, I don't know. It's an Army thing.
16: It is. And so today I was in Hot Springs. I was at an Arkansas counselor conference, and I talked to a counselor. And she said, I served in the Army Reserve. And she said, I went to basic training 30 years ago. And I just did a 30-year reunion for my basic training class. I'd never heard of a reunion for basic training. But she did that, and she met all of these soldiers that she served with, and she's kind of kept in touch with through social media. So the bonds and the brotherhood and sisterhood, they instantly come back together because of the experiences that you have together.
0: Well, my senior drill sergeant, I never found out his first name. His last name was Castro, and he was from Guam, so he's a Chamorro. And I would if you're listening out there, Sergeant First Class Castro, for some reason, I just want to say you truly made a difference in my life, Drill Sergeant, and you made me grow up and very quickly, and you made a man out of me, and my parents recognized that difference, too, when I came back from basic training. So my heart is full of fond memories of you, Sergeant Brown, and Sergeant Harder. I still remember all three of them. I will never forget them as long as I live. Now, I'm going to make you all laugh. I just told you 45 years ago I did basic training. Bravo 4-3, the best armed company in BT, ahead of the rest, the best by test, always able to beat the rest. We're not too tall. We're all lean and mean. We're number one soldiers. That's our thing. Wet Sioux, Drill Sergeant Wet Sioux. That was our company motto. Drive on, Drill Sergeant, drive on. More sweat and training, less blood and combat. Third platoon all the way. Arua, uh-huh. And that was the tribute to Sergeant Castro from Guam.
16: Impressive.
0: I'm 62 years old. 30 years from now, I might have Alzheimer's, God forbid. But if I do and you say, what was your company motto and platoon motto and basic training, I will probably be able to spit that out for y'all. So I hope I gave you and the audience a laugh with that. All righty, folks, we're a little over on the break for traffic. 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
25: Not all screen time is created equal, and a new study out of Sweden is helping us understand this even better. So researchers followed more than 20,000 people over nearly two decades and determined that passive screen time, like sitting on the couch and watching television, raised someone's risk of dementia. But if they did something active, like reading, puzzles, or interacting with other people, this same group of people saw their risk of dementia drop. Just like you gotta put the work in to keep your body in shape as you age, you basically have to do the same thing with your brain. 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Some days that means meeting friends in person. Other days, maybe an email, a text, or a phone call. Just stay engaged. I'm Dr. Sanjay Gupta, helping you live a better life.
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0: 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They will do the same for you. There's two ways to get a hold of them. 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They have offices throughout Arkansas. Just put your local area code, whatever it is, and then dial the 7-777-7777. Trial lawyer of the year and the only former insurance adjuster turned attorney that I ever knew about, so he knows how they play it on both sides.
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0: And welcome back, everyone. That was a really fun interview with General Bridges. Now, I told you how he moved quickly to help. Even though those troops, once they're on active duty, they become part of the regular Army. But he still took care of his soldiers that were experiencing problems, and that is what a great leader does. And he was a former enlisted soldier himself. General Bridges actually went in 1991, and he was commissioned as an officer in 1998, and a very successful career himself and rose through the ranks. And now he's the boss, if you will, the Adjutant General of the Arkansas Army and Air National Guard. And so it was great having him in here. Now, Money Monday, this is something I thought was really cool to share with you. Now, I didn't have time to look up to see if they're a publicly traded company yet, but I remember a few years ago when Seven Brew first started opening coffee shops. Now, I'm not giving them a try yet. As much as I love coffee, I am going to have to try out Seven Brew and see if maybe one of you listeners can text in that's tried it. But they must be doing something right, ladies and gentlemen, because Seven Brew is now the fastest growing brand in the entire United States. They just opened their 777th store in San Antonio, Texas. And this is less than 1 year after they opened their 500th or their 500th store. So that's some phenomenal growth. So that means that's a good company that takes care of its employees and customers to experience that kind of growth. But it makes me proud that an Arkansas company is now doing that. And as we go into this 4th of July week, the federal government has, and this usually happens when a federal holiday falls on a Saturday, they usually give the Friday as the day off for the national holiday. That's the case this week, so most of us will be off on Friday, and God bless the first responders and those that will be working this weekend. One of the things that the Arkansas State Police has asked us to talk about is they're going to do their Drive Sober campaign beginning today and through the holiday weekend. And I was amazed when I read how many injuries and deaths occur because people foolishly consume alcoholic beverages and then get behind the wheel of a car or truck. And I'm begging you, if you do that, please do not get behind a wheel. You don't want to put your own life at risk, nor somebody else's. And I can probably tell you, you don't want to get to meet the troopers or the county deputies or the municipal law enforcement officers because they stopped you for suspicion of driving while intoxicated. It's going to cost you a lot of money. It's going to make your insurance go up. You're going to get your driver's license suspended. There's no good outcome from getting behind the wheel of a car intoxicated. So please don't do that. Now, this is a public service announcement because I hate these scammers with the passion, because they normally take advantage of senior citizens. And my sister and I both were able to stop these scammers from after my dad passed away. They were trying to scam my mother out of money. Now, I got this text message today, and they send this out. So just as a heads up, if you get this text message, report it as spam. I got this text message in that said that I have a delinquent account and it's scheduled to be turned over to credit reporting. And I was to call this 904 number from Jacksonville, Florida. And in the number that the text message came in was 475, which is from Connecticut. So please ignore this, ladies and gentlemen. All right, when we come back, we're going to talk about Amy Coney Barrett and the Supreme Court decision today.
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17: I answered the call. Together, we fought for our nation and its people. And even though I no longer wear the uniform, I am still a Marine. My service has come full circle. I will continue to support my country and my community. 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Always faithful, always Marine.

0: I told you Hamas wouldn't be disarmed. These two of the so-called peace plan, and they're not disarmed. And they're not going to be disarmed. I like the plan they came up with in Lebanon. I like it very much, but Hezbollah is not going to be disarmed. And I told you that too. I also told you that the Iranian Islamo-Nazi regime needed to be eliminated because it's going to be impossible to contain it otherwise, certainly past this administration. Well, now you see how it conducts itself, and it's not going to stop. So I come under attack relentlessly by frauds, phonies, and buffoons who just click their heels and salute rather than respectfully raise issues, because they should, in order to help the administration and the people in the administration. Trying to silence me, which is never going to happen, never, is not a policy. Telling us to cheer for this team or that team, that's not a policy either. Arguing for what's right, that's the policy. And if we have generals who say we cannot defeat the Iranian regime, those generals should be fired and replaced with other generals. Just as Abraham Lincoln needed to replace generals who said the Civil War could not be won. If we can't beat Iran, what the hell are we going to do about China? I'll be right back.
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13: Parents going to school board meetings. 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Has anybody noticed what's going on with reading? 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Eighth graders can't read. 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
14: There's a reason liberals line up for a smackdown.

0: over the last 6 months knows what ballistic missiles can do. They can blow out entire communities. They're the size of a yellow school bus. And not a single one of those safe rooms you have in your house or your apartment can do a thing about it. It will blow that off the face of the earth, too. These are not your typical missiles. And with a nuclear warhead, you have an intercontinental ballistic missile. And our intelligence and the Israeli intelligence didn't know that their ballistic missiles can now reach the capitals in Europe. And with a little bit more information from the Communist Chinese or the Russians or the North Koreans, that access, it will reach the continental United States. This is a very serious matter. Because if they were to fire 3,000, 4,000, 5,000 ballistic missiles at one time at this country, you can't defend yourself. It would overwhelm any system that exists. And that also applies to any European country and to my country, the United States. The issue of ballistic missiles is critical. The issue of Hezbollah is critical. Hezbollah is much like their Front SS operation. And there's a couple hundred thousand of them, and they're very heavily armed. Even though we pounded the hell out of Iran and their military, there's Hezbollah. Hezbollah has killed and maimed thousands of Americans. Thousands of Americans. Our Marines, our sailors, our servicemen, our embassy personnel, as well as maybe thousands of Christians in Lebanon. God knows how many Israelis they've killed. They exist for the same reason Iran exists, because they were created by Iran. They are Iran. There's only one country that has gone into Lebanon to fight Hezbollah. Not a European country, not my country, Israel. That's the only country that's gone in to Lebanon to kill Hezbollah. And I'm very upset about this. Israel is killing commanders and leaders of Hezbollah who killed my people that have bounties on their heads. And they don't even get a thank you note.
1: All right. That was from comments I made last week in Israel. We'll be right back.
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